We normally have just two songs in the broadcast. Brother Jewel's given us three today, and I appreciate him doing that. All About America on this 250th birthday. This is a short song, but I believe you'll enjoy it. America.

0: That good music. God bless America, greatest country in all the world. The nations of the world are trying to get in here, aren't they? Not trying to get in. Nobody's trying to break into China. Nobody is trying to break into North Korea. Nobody's trying to break into these Middle East countries. Oh, no. But America, it's a God bless America. Well, we're in Genesis chapter 20, and I don't have a lot of time today, but I do want to say that Abraham journeyed from thence toward the south country, dwelt in Kadesh and Shur, and the journey Gerar. And Abraham said of Sarah, his wife, "She is my sister." And Abimelech, king of Gerar, sent and took Sarah. Abimelech had not come near her, and he said, "Lord, wilt thou slay the righteous nation?" He said, "Not unto me. She is my sister. He's my brother." She didn't say, "I have innocence in my hand." And he said unto him in a dream, "Yea, I know that thou didst this integrity of thine heart, for I withheld thee from thy sinning against me." And they conjured up. He had a lack of faith. Abraham, the great patriarch of the faith, Hebrews 11, Abraham, the great faith warrior, but he had a lapse of faith. And with that lapse of faith, he had a lapse of faith in believing that God could give him a son at 100. He had a lapse of faith that he believed that God could protect his wife. And I like what the scripture says. I want to bring it to your attention. "And it came to pass when God caused me to wander from my father's house, I said unto her, 'This is my kindness which I shall show unto me.' And Abimelech took sheep and oxen and manservants and restored unto Abraham and Sarah's wife. Abimelech said, 'Behold, the land is before thee, dwell where it pleaseth thee.'" He goes, "I've not tried to do wrong." And the Bible says Abraham gets right. So Abraham prayed unto God. I wonder, do you have to pray today, kneel before God? Would you kneel before God? Say, "Oh, God, I'm sinning against thee. I'm just sinning against thee, dear God. I'm so wrong." God deals with humility of heart. And child of God, if you don't have a humble heart before God, God says he resists you. Why would you want a loving Heavenly Father to resist you? But pride causes, the fear of the Lord is the beginning of evil, to hate evil. And then what he says, a proud look, an arrogancy. Proverbs 8, 13, verse 14. God hates pride. That's what Satan's sin was, his pride. And that's what Abraham, the great patriarch of the faith, the great man of God, he slipped into pride. He believed he could work it out for God. "I'm going to give you this son, Ishmael, and I'm going to," and he created the Arab race, "and I'm going to say that she's my sister, and I'm not going to tell the truth." And he prayed to God. Well, he got right with God. May I suggest all of us today, all please, on this 250th anniversary of America, on July the 3rd today, July the 4th tomorrow, let's get right with God. I've been praying for the last 100 and some days for America every day, that all we would turn back to God. There'd be a spiritual revival amongst God's people, not the heathen, with God's people, that God's people, which are humble, would humble themselves and pray and seek my face and turn from their wicked way. Well, I pray that you have a great Lord's Day, a great day tomorrow as you celebrate July 4th. Father, bless our dear, dear listeners today. I thank you for each and every one. Thank you for a week of broadcasting. And I pray your blessing upon each one as we seek to serve thee. I thank you for your goodness, your mercy, your grace to us. And I pray that America would be preserved. God, in righteousness is my prayer. Help us to wake up to the fact that, God, you love us and you love this great, great nation. Bless every man of God as he preaches the word of God this Sunday is my prayer. In Jesus' name, amen. God bless you.
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250 years ago, our founding fathers declared independence and built a nation on timeless truths. One nation under God. From the pulpits of the Great Awakening to the battlefields of the Revolution, America's Christian heritage shaped our love of liberty, justice, and the dignity of every person made in God's image. Faith Music Radio joins you to celebrate 250 years of faith, freedom, and God's continued blessings on this shining city on a hill. Happy 250th birthday, America. May God bless you and keep you always.

Greetings, friends. If you have a few seconds, less than 5 minutes, join me right now as we look into a Bible passage that may encourage you, challenge you, and prepare you for today's spiritual battle. Learn something new, let God speak, and then, by the grace of God, press on. 2 Peter chapter 1, verse 4, whereby are given unto us exceeding great and precious promises, that by these ye might be partakers of the divine nature. Thank God today for the promises of God. Peter calls them a gift to you, given by God for a purpose. How many promises of God are found in the Bible? No one really knows, but exceeding great suggests that there are too many to count. What's the purpose of these promises? By them, you may be a partaker of the divine nature. That is, you can fully enjoy who God is, His power, His patience, His wisdom, and indeed His peace. You see, when you're born again, you benefit from this promise, Romans 10:13. Whosoever shall call on the name of the Lord shall be saved. After salvation, your growth in Jesus Christ, or sanctification, is God sharing Himself with you as you claim all His promises. Now, it takes a lifetime, because it is a gift that just gives and gives and keeps on giving. Meditate on these promises in which you partake in His divine nature. Here's a list. God promises to forgive your sin. If we confess our sins, He's faithful and just to forgive our sins, 1 John 1:9. God promises to hear and answer your prayers. Call unto me, I will answer thee and show thee great and mighty things which thou knowest not, Jeremiah 33:3. God promises to be only and always good. All things work together for good to them that love God, Romans 8:28. God promises to always be with you. I will never leave thee nor forsake thee, Hebrews 13:5. God promises to give you wisdom. If any of you lack wisdom, let him ask of God that giveth to all men liberally, James chapter 1, verse 5. God promises to never stop loving you. I have loved thee with an everlasting love, Jeremiah 31:3. God promises to give you the Holy Spirit. He shall give you another comforter that he may abide with you forever, John 14:16. And of course, God promises to prepare your home in heaven. I go and prepare a place for you, John 14:3. God's promises really should move you to live a holy life. 2 Corinthians 7:1 says, having these promises, let us cleanse ourselves from all filthiness of the flesh and spirit, perfecting holiness in the fear of God. Enjoy His promises today. Thanks, my friend, for listening. 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You will also find my book, Draw Swords. This contains this devotion you just heard, plus 364 other daily devotions that will hopefully give you the wisdom and strength and encouragement to press on one day at a time.

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1: Did you know that the Reverend Massey wrote that he never knew so constant an attendant to our church services as George Washington? But of course, I didn't need him to tell me that. Colonel Washington and Martha sat beside me quite regularly on Sundays. We were neighbors, you see. And I, being a seamstress, had the privilege of sewing and mending George's clothing through the years, adding a ruffle to his shirt on occasions, or perhaps creating a sturdy cuff. That's why it wasn't a shock when one evening in May of 1776, three members of a secret committee came to my door. George Washington, Robert Morris, and the Colonel George Ross, my first husband's uncle. I was a little curious at first as to the purpose of their visit, but when Colonel Washington, who of course later became Commander-in-Chief, pulled the rough sketch of a flag from his pocket, it was all made clear. I was so honored when these heroic men asked me, on behalf of the Continental Congress, to sew together the very first stars and stripes into a flag. A flag that would become one of our nation's most cherished emblems. I sewed many a flag in those painful years of our country's birth, and the significance of each one was deeply engraved upon my heart with every stitch. For I, myself, lost two husbands to the War of Independence. Some families lost more. My house was commandeered by the British as they occupied Philadelphia, and my dear friend, Colonel Washington, along with the Continental Army, suffered greatly that very same winter at Valley Forge.

Yes, our victory was secured in time, paid for by the blood of many brave men. So this flag I hold within my hands will stand for the freedom they fought and died for. This country's flag will proclaim to the world that we are a brave people and a people of undying honor. And this flag of the United States of America will publish to all nations that as long as the red, white, and blue soars above this great land, there will be justice and freedom. Forever may she

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My name is Cheryl Schaefer, and my favorite verse is Isaiah 26:3. Thou wilt keep him in perfect peace, whose mind is stayed on thee, because he trusteth in thee. 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

250 years ago, our founding fathers declared independence and built a nation on timeless truths. One nation under God. From the pulpits of the Great Awakening to the battlefields of the Revolution, America's Christian heritage shaped our love of liberty, justice, and the dignity of every person made in God's image. 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Happy 250th birthday, America. 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

Over 25 years ago, my dad wrote this song, and in the middle of the song, he would break out into recitation that said, "Let not your heart be troubled. Ye believe in God, believe also in me. In my Father's house are many mansions. If it were not so, I would have told you. I go to prepare a place for you. And if I go and prepare a place for you, I will come again and receive you unto myself, that where I am, there you may be also." As a boy, I would listen to Dad's recording of this song as it spoke of him holding his children and the joy that it brought to him. And now, years later, I can relate to him as my kids are growing up. I find that my heart's desire is for them to be victorious Christians here on this earth. And more than that, to lay up treasures in heaven where neither moth nor rust doth corrupt.

250 years ago, our founding fathers declared independence and built a nation on timeless truths. One nation under God. From the pulpits of the Great Awakening to the battlefields of the Revolution, America's Christian heritage shaped our love of liberty, justice, and the dignity of every person made in God's image. 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Happy 250th birthday, America. May God bless you and keep you always.

Matthew 14:4, "For John said unto him, It is not lawful for thee to have her." This statement by John the Baptist to an unsaved Roman king cost him his life. He rebuked the king for fornicating with his sister-in-law. God tells preachers to, quote, "speak and exhort and rebuke with all authority." He told Isaiah to cry aloud, "spare not, lift up thy voice like a trumpet and show my people their transgression and the house of Jacob their sins." Ezekiel 6:11 says, "Thus saith the Lord God, smite with thine hand, stamp with thine foot, and say, alas, for all the evil abominations of the house of Israel." If a preacher doesn't step on your toes and offend you once in a while with a raised voice, with pounding the pulpit, with stomping of his feet, and with calling out your sin by its name, then he's not doing his job. If your preacher preaches hard and clear and direct, praise God for such a faithful man of God. Praise God and respond to the preaching. Something to think about.

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If my people, which are called by my name, shall humble themselves and pray and seek my face and turn from their wicked ways, then will I hear from heaven and will forgive their sin and heal their land. Father, would you revive thy work in the midst of the years? Would you work in our hearts, our lives, and in our homes? In Jesus' name, amen.

250 years ago, our founding fathers declared independence and built a nation on timeless truths. One nation under God. 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

Years of faith, freedom, and God's continued blessings on this shining city on a hill. Happy 250th birthday, America. May God bless you and keep you always.

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My name is Ken Schaefer from Larimore, North Dakota, and I've been honored to record a couple times here at Faith Music Missions. 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
1: Today, with 4th of July coming up tomorrow, I thought we'd talk about stars and stripes. You know, the Bible talks about them. In Isaiah 53, it says, "And with his stripes we are healed." If you were to ask most people what they think the greatest thing about being an American is, they'd probably say freedom. And as a Christian, our true freedom comes from the stripes of Jesus. He purchased our freedom. Now, you know, the best thing about being a Christian, you get a lot of answers. And they might say, well, because I'm going to heaven, or I can talk to God. It said I'm happy. My life has changed. But, you know, the underlying reason why it's so great to be a Christian is that now we are spiritually free. John 8:36 says, "If the Son, therefore, shall make you free, ye shall be free indeed." We're free from the eternal penalty of sin and sin's bondage over our daily lives, free to approach God with our prayers, and free to have a relationship with our Creator. And then the stars, Daniel 12 puts it, "And they that turn many to righteousness as the stars forever and ever." It's great to be a Christian, and even greater to share that freedom with those around us.
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250 years ago, our founding fathers declared independence and built a nation on timeless truths. One nation under God. From the pulpits of the Great Awakening to the battlefields of the Revolution, America's Christian heritage shaped our love of liberty, justice, and the dignity of every person made in God's image. 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Happy 250th birthday, America. 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

250 years ago, our founding fathers declared independence and built a nation on timeless truths. One nation under God. From the pulpits of the Great Awakening to the battlefields of the Revolution, America's Christian heritage shaped our love of liberty, justice, and the dignity of every person made in God's image. 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May God bless you and keep you always.

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My name is Cheryl Schaefer, and my favorite verse is Isaiah 26:3. Thou wilt keep him in perfect peace, whose mind is stayed on thee, because he trusteth in thee. 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

250 years ago, our founding fathers declared independence and built a nation on timeless truths. One nation under God. 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

250 years ago, our founding fathers declared independence and built a nation on timeless truths. 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May God bless you and keep you always.

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4 score and 7 years ago, our fathers brought forth upon this continent a new nation, conceived in liberty and dedicated to the proposition that all men are created equal. We here highly resolve that this nation under God shall have a new birth of freedom, and that government of the people, by the people, and for the people shall not perish from the earth.

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250 years ago, our founding fathers declared independence and built a nation on timeless truths. One nation under God. From the pulpits of the Great Awakening to the battlefields of the Revolution, America's Christian heritage shaped our love of liberty, justice, and the dignity of every person made in God's image. 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Happy 250th birthday, America. 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

250 years ago, our founding fathers declared independence and built a nation on timeless truths. One nation under God. From the pulpits of the Great Awakening to the battlefields of the Revolution, America's Christian heritage shaped our love of liberty, justice, and the dignity of every person made in God's image. 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

250 years ago, our founding fathers declared independence and built a nation on timeless truths. One nation under God. From the pulpits of the Great Awakening to the battlefields of the Revolution, America's Christian heritage shaped our love of liberty, justice, and the dignity of every person made in God's image. Faith Music Radio joins you to celebrate 250 years of faith, freedom, and God's continued blessings on this shining city on a hill. Happy 250th birthday, America. May God bless you and keep you always.

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250 years ago, our founding fathers declared independence and built a nation on timeless truths. One nation under God. 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Happy 250th birthday, America. May God bless you and keep you always.

My name is Cheryl Schaefer, and my favorite verse is Isaiah 26:3. Thou wilt keep him in perfect peace, whose mind is stayed on thee, because he trusteth in thee. 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

My name is Ken Schaefer from Larimore, North Dakota, and I've been honored to record a couple times here at Faith Music Missions. 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

Back in the late 60s, Brother Ted Everly attended Tennessee Temple University. He also worked as a mechanic for a trucking company. And every night he would go into work, he would take out his calligraphy pen and write on cardstock, "Is it worth it all?" And he'd pin it up over his workstation. And every day when he'd come back into work, the card would be in the trash. So he would take out his calligraphy pen and write again, "Is it worth it all?" He did that day after day, till one day he came in and the card was in the trash, and so he took out his pen again and he wrote, "Is it worth it all? Again, is it worth it all? Again, is it worth it all?" He put it on the workstation, and he put it on the ceiling, he put it on the wall, he put it on the floor, he put it everywhere he could think to put it, and the next day when he came into work, the sign was still up. That's the basis of this song, "Is It Worth It All?" Is it worth it all when you go that second mile?

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250 years ago, our founding fathers declared independence and built a nation on timeless truths. One nation under God. 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Happy 250th birthday, America. May God bless you and keep you always.

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1: Your Faith Music Radio weather forecast for Evansville and the surrounding tri-state area for today. Partly cloudy skies. Chance of an afternoon shower, thunderstorm. Some strong storms could be possible. High near 91. For tonight, partly cloudy. A chance of a thunderstorm overnight. Low near 70. Sunday's calling for partly cloudy skies. Chance of a pop-up thunderstorm with a high of 87. And for Sunday night, partly cloudy. Low of 71. Head into Monday, partly cloudy. A little cooler with a high of 86 degrees. Once again, for today, partly cloudy skies. Chance of a shower or thunderstorm popping up this afternoon. Some strong storms could be possible with high 91.

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1: Your Faith Music Radio weather forecast for Evansville and the surrounding tri-state area for today. Partly cloudy skies. Chance of an afternoon shower or thunderstorm. Some strong storms could be possible. High near 91. For tonight, partly cloudy. A chance of a thunderstorm overnight. Low near 70. Sunday's calling for partly cloudy skies. Chance of a pop-up thunderstorm with a high of 87. And for Sunday night, partly cloudy. Low of 71. Head into Monday, partly cloudy. A little cooler with a high of 86 degrees. Once again, for today, partly cloudy skies. Chance of a shower or thunderstorm popping up this afternoon. Some strong storms could be possible with a high 91.
2: From a random call for help and a seemingly strange disappearance comes the story of the wonderful hymn, Jesus is the Sweetest Name I Know. This is Greg Dowdy, and thank you for joining us today for Traveler's Tales, produced by Enjoying the Journey. We are thrilled to share stories from our Christian heritage. A special thanks to Jerry Vargo for both his research on this history, but also for his permission to share it with you. From 1922 to 1929, Peter W. Philpott was serving as the pastor of the Moody Church in Chicago, Illinois. One night, he was awakened by a call to come help a young woman staying at the Stevens Hotel, now named the Conrad Hilton, within the city. He arrived to find her in the company of two family members. The woman, Leela Long, was gravely ill and in great distress. Pastor Philpott prayed for her physical needs, but also had the privilege of leading her to faith in Christ. Late the next day, he phoned the hotel to see how she was doing, only to learn that the three people had already checked out. He wondered what had become of them, but had no way of getting in touch. 5 or 6 years later, Peter Philpott moved to California and was the pastor of a large church in Los Angeles. At the close of one service, who should come up to him? The three people he had met in Chicago. They had seen his picture in a church advertisement and came to meet him. He'd learned that an emergency had required their rapid departure from Chicago, and they apologized for not getting in touch with him. Leela Long thanked him for pointing her to the Savior. Her life was wonderfully changed, and she was now using her musical talent to serve the Lord. She handed Pastor Philpott a copy of Jesus is the Sweetest Name I Know, written after her conversation. She said, I have written this especially for you in remembrance of the day that you introduced me to the most wonderful person I've ever known. Pastor Philpott asked her, what was the inspiration for the theme of this song? She replied that she knew a medical missionary in China who gave the gospel to everyone he treated for their medical needs. One day, a very old woman, stooped with age, came to the clinic. It was evident that she had traveled a long distance to come to the clinic by the mud caked on her feet. After treating the woman, as was his custom, the missionary led her to Christ. Several days later, the woman came back to the clinic. The missionary asked her what she needed medically. The old woman said that she did not need any medical attention, but that she wanted to ask a question of the missionary. The old woman said to the missionary, He saved me, He lives in my heart, and He has made me so happy, but, sir, I have forgotten His name. The missionary said to the old woman, His name is Jesus. The woman bowed low, as Orientals do, and thanked the missionary for telling her His name. As the old woman left the missionary, he could hear her repeatedly saying as she walked away, Jesus, Jesus, Jesus. She traveled all that long way just to learn His name. Leela Long told Pastor Philpott, that was what gave me the idea for this song. The song says, there have been names that I loved to hear, but never has there been a name so dear to this heart of mine as the name divine, the precious, precious name of Jesus. And the chorus says, Jesus is the sweetest name I know, and He's just the same as his lovely name. And that's the reason why I love him so. Oh, Jesus is the sweetest name I know. Friend, the Bible says in Acts 4:12 that there is none other name under heaven given among men whereby we must be saved, and that name is Jesus. If you have never called upon the name of Jesus to save you from your sin, you can right now, and you too can discover for yourself that Jesus is the sweetest name I know. Be sure to visit our website, etj.bible, for free resources, devotional content, and an archive of all of our episodes.

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250 years ago, our founding fathers declared independence and built a nation on timeless truths. One nation under God. From the pulpits of the Great Awakening to the battlefields of the Revolution, America's Christian heritage shaped our love of liberty, justice, and the dignity of every person made in God's image. 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

If my people, which are called by my name, shall humble themselves and pray and seek my face and turn from their wicked ways, then will I hear from heaven and will forgive their sin and heal their land. Father, would you revive thy work in the midst of the years? Would you work in our hearts, our lives, and in our homes? In Jesus' name, amen.

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1: Your Faith Music Radio weather forecast for Evansville and the surrounding tri-state area for today. Partly cloudy skies. Chance of an afternoon shower, thunderstorms. Some strong storms could be possible. High near 91. For tonight, partly cloudy. A chance of a thunderstorm overnight. Low near 70. Sunday's calling for partly cloudy skies. Chance of a pop-up thunderstorm with a high of 87. And for Sunday night, partly cloudy. Low of 71. Head into Monday, partly cloudy. A little cooler with a high of 86 degrees. Once again, for today, partly cloudy skies. Chance of a shower or thunderstorm popping up this afternoon. Some strong storms could be possible with high 91.

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1: Your Faith Music Radio weather forecast for Evansville and the surrounding tri-state area for today. Partly cloudy skies. Chance of an afternoon shower. Thunderstorm. Some strong storms could be possible. High near 91. For tonight, partly cloudy. A chance of a thunderstorm overnight. Low near 70. Sunday's calling for partly cloudy skies. Chance of a pop-up thunderstorm with a high of 87. And for Sunday night, partly cloudy. Low of 71. Head into Monday, partly cloudy. A little cooler with a high of 86 degrees. Once again, for today, partly cloudy skies. Chance of a shower or thunderstorm popping up this afternoon. Some strong storms could be possible with high 91.

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1: Your Faith Music Radio weather forecast for Evansville and the surrounding tri-state area for today. Partly cloudy skies. Chance of an afternoon shower, thunderstorm. Some strong storms could be possible. High near 91. For tonight, partly cloudy. A chance of a thunderstorm overnight. Low near 70. Sunday's calling for partly cloudy skies. Chance of a pop-up thunderstorm with a high of 87. And for Sunday night, partly cloudy. Low of 71. Head into Monday, partly cloudy. A little cooler with a high of 86 degrees. Once again, for today, partly cloudy skies. Chance of a shower or thunderstorm popping up this afternoon. Some strong storms could be possible with a high 91.

250 years ago, our founding fathers declared independence and built a nation on timeless truths. One nation under God. From the pulpits of the Great Awakening to the battlefields of the Revolution, America's Christian heritage shaped our love of liberty, justice, and the dignity of every person made in God's image. 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Happy 250th birthday, America. May God bless you and keep you always.

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1: Your Faith Music Radio weather forecast for Evansville and the surrounding tri-state area for today. Partly cloudy skies. Chance of an afternoon shower. Thunderstorms. Some strong storms could be possible. High near 91. For tonight, partly cloudy. A chance of a thunderstorm overnight. Low near 70. Sunday's calling for partly cloudy skies. Chance of a pop-up thunderstorm with a high of 87. And for Sunday night, partly cloudy. Low of 71. Head into Monday, partly cloudy. A little cooler with a high of 86 degrees. Once again, for today, partly cloudy skies. Chance of a shower or thunderstorm popping up this afternoon. Some strong storms could be possible with high 91.

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0: Hello, I'm Sherry House, a missionary living in Thailand who loves to study the lives of great women of whom it can be said she hath done what she could. Welcome to Silhouettes, my weekly story about a lady whose life challenges, encourages, and teaches me. I hope as you listen today, your heart will be encouraged and challenged too to do what you can for the Lord. So grab a cup of tea, sit back and enjoy. Let me tell you her story. Annie Skau was born on May 29, 1911, in Oslo, Norway. At the age of 7, Annie went for a visit to her grandmother's. While there, she sat and listened to her grandma pray. She hadn't ever learned to pray in her own home and was in awe of how her grandma prayed so fervently and like she knew God personally. During that visit, Annie trusted Christ as her Savior. She recalled even into her adulthood the peace that flooded her soul at the moment she believed. Annie studied to become a nurse after her grandmother became ill, and upon her graduation, she accepted a position at a hospital in Oslo. Norwegian Christians' hearts had been stirred by Hudson Taylor some 60 years prior, and his desire to reach all of China with the gospel still influenced many around the world. Annie was one of those whose hearts had been stirred. She joined the Norwegian Missionary Association with the intent of becoming a medical missionary in China. At the age of 27, she traveled to London, where she trained at the China Inland Mission headquarters and took a course on tropical diseases. She then headed by boat to Hong Kong. From there, she took a train and arrived in Shaanxi, a mountainous province located in northern China. She arrived on December 23, 1938, and joined veteran missionaries Esther and Jacob Nordmo. At 6'3" tall, Annie often towered over the Chinese people, but they soon grew to love this gentle giant dearly. She served the people in Shaanxi for nearly 13 years. Annie was involved in the mission hospital, as well as helping in the missionary church plants. In 1951, after the end of the Chinese Civil War, all foreign missionary endeavors were stopped by the government, and the missionaries were forced to leave the mainland. Their church plants were forced underground to hide from the communists. At that time, there were over 18,000 people who had trusted Christ and followed the Lord in believers' baptism in their province through the many efforts of the missionaries and the Chinese Christians. Annie left China and went to Hong Kong, where there was an estimated 250,000 Chinese refugees living. She worked at the Rennie Mill refugee camp, particularly with those who were suffering with tuberculosis. 2 years later, on October 22, 1955, at the age of 44, Annie founded the Haven of Hope Hospital, a rehabilitation center for Chinese refugees. Other fellow missionaries joined her in the work of the hospital, which offered not only help for those in physical need, but also hope and healing for those in spiritual need. The first child to be born at the Haven of Hope Hospital was a little girl named Ling Ling. Her parents were unable to care for her and left her at the hospital. Annie took her in and became her mother. In 1961, Annie founded a school and hostel for children called Sunnyside Children's Preventorium. On June 25, 1966, at the age of 55, Annie married Ryder Berntsen. They continued in the hospital and missionary work. That same year, they officially adopted Ling Ling. Annie faithfully ran the hospital for 23 years until her retirement in 1978. The Haven of Hope Hospital is still in existence today and has become one of the leading hospitals for rehabilitation in Hong Kong. On November 26, 1992, at the age of 82, Annie went home to be with her Lord that she had served so faithfully. It wouldn't be until a few years later, in 1995, that her mission board was finally able to reconnect with the congregations in Shaanxi. At that time, there were more than 200,000 Christians listed on the church membership rolls. The work that Annie and her fellow missionaries spent their lives for continues on today. You can find out more about Annie Skau on my website, sherryhouse.com, but let me tell you another story from her life that resonated with one of my own. One day in June of 1941, just a couple years after Annie arrived in China, she and a friend were walking down a small country lane towards a mountain village. The pair couldn't be more different. Annie, blonde-haired, blue-eyed, and again a towering 6'3" tall, and her friend, a petite Chinese lady, barely 5 feet tall. The one thing, though, they did have in common was the straw hats they were wearing that offered them protection from the blazing hot sun. The area had been in a long period of drought, and the villagers were in danger of losing a year's worth of crops if rain didn't come soon. As the ladies neared the entrance to the village, they were met by a procession of villagers. The men in the front of the group were holding up idols made out of wood, while the men in the back were beating drums and screaming with their faces and voices raised to the sky. When the men saw the ladies, two of them ran up to Annie and her friend, shouting and insisting that they take their hats off immediately or risk the wrath of the gods. Annie responded that she would not show honor to the idols by removing her hat. The men were enraged and threatened that if the women refused to remove their hats, they would rip them off their heads and burn them, because surely if the gods of their idols saw the straw hats, they would send more drought. Annie again refused. "Then we will kill you," they said. Over a dozen men surrounded the ladies with large sticks raised over their heads. Annie said to them that her god could give them the rain that their idols could not. The men responded angrily that the only gods they knew were their gods, and they raised their sticks to beat the two women to death. Annie shouted for them to stop and told them that her god would show his power and bring rain before midnight that very night and end the drought. The eldest member in the group motioned for the others to lower their weapons and said, "The giant woman is promising rain. Do you hear that? Let her show us what this god of hers can do. Let her show us that she has a god better than our gods. But if the giant woman and her god cannot provide rain before midnight, we will kill her." Annie and her friend were allowed to pass without harm. When they reached the mission station, they recalled the events to the veteran missionaries. The missionaries questioned Annie's sanity and sang something like she did. They told her not only would the mob come and kill her, but they would most likely burn the entire mission station down and all their work would be lost. Annie responded with these words, "I can only believe that it is God's will that I should live and continue to preach the gospel in this country. Therefore, I trust him to show who is the one and only God who can provide rain during this drought." Annie and her friend went to a small hut on the property and began to pray and ask God to send the rain. 30 minutes before midnight, someone ran to the hut and threw open the doors and told them God had heard their prayers. The rain was coming. The story spread through the local villages of Annie's God who had power to make it rain. Many souls were saved because of Annie's faith that God could and would show himself strong on her behalf. Our first Bible English camp was held in October 2016. I designed the day camp around a vacation Bible school model where children were divided into four groups according to age. Throughout the morning, they would rotate between different stations that included English vocabulary and conversation, arts and crafts, sports, and Bible time. Many parents who wouldn't let their children come to church let them come to the camp because of the English learning emphasis. We had nearly 100 kids attend that first year from the neighborhood surrounding our church, and the camp has continued to grow each year. For Bible time, that first year, we focused on stories from the life and ministry of Elijah. Mrs. Carmen Shook, a retired pastor's wife turned missionary, was the Bible teacher that year. She did an amazing job bringing Elijah's stories to life for the children. The gospel was woven throughout the lessons, and many children were saved that week. One of our church ladies, Kun Pontip, brought a carload of little boys who lived in and around the dump outside of her village. One of the boys was Pet, who was 6 years old and lived with his mother in a shack. He was a ball of energy and really loved all the activities at the camp that week. He was fascinated with this God that he was learning about and this man called Elijah. All he had ever known was the idols his mother took him to worship at the local temple and the amulet of a Buddhist priest he wore around his neck for protection. On the last day of camp, Pet's mother questioned Kun Pontip when she came to pick him up and asked her what we were teaching her son. Apparently, the day before, Mrs. Shook had taught the children about Elijah calling fire down from heaven to prove he was the one true God. Pet had gone home and told his mother that if they didn't have money for firewood that night to make their dinner, she didn't need to worry because he believed in God and he would pray to God and God would send fire down from heaven for them. He firmly believed this with all of his little heart. Kun Pontip was able to share the story more fully with Pet's mother and give her the gospel. Pet trusted Christ as his Savior and attended our church for several years. Today I want to do a Bible study with you entitled, "How's Your Faith Doing?" I have not seen that young boy Pet but once in the past 2 years, but I often think of his unquestioning faith that night as he spoke to his mother, and I am challenged to check the status of my own faith. Is it strong or weak at the moment? Does it easily present itself, or do I have to dig down deep to try and find it?
1: How about you? Have you become complacent to just go with the flow instead of trusting God to perform miracles on your behalf? When was the last time that you showed true faith? When was the last time you dared to claim a promise from God and hold to it until it was performed? It is interesting how our faith ebbs and flows at different times. Baby Christians often have a childlike faith that is full of wonder. Sometimes, especially in long periods of trial, we can lose sight of a faith that takes God at His word and believes He will do it. Sometimes, because God has had to tell us no for one thing, it makes us doubt that He will say yes for another. I know it is biblical and important for us to pray in the will of God. Even Jesus gives us the example in Luke 22:42 of praying in the will of the Father, when He says, "If thou be willing, remove this cup from me. Nevertheless, not my will, but thine be done." It is just as important, though, to remember that God delights to show Himself strong on our behalf. 2 Chronicles 16:9a says, "For the eyes of the Lord run to and fro throughout the whole earth to show Himself strong in the behalf of them whose heart is perfect toward Him." I often used to, while praying, fall into the habit of saying, "Lord, please do this or that," and then immediately doubting that He would. I always know the Lord is capable of doing anything. We have the verse, "For with God all things are possible," right? But I often doubted if He would do it just because I ask. I would say to myself, "I know God can do it, but I don't know if He will do it." It was almost like I was hesitant to pray confidently and believe boldly that God would answer my prayer for fear that He wouldn't and I'd be disappointed, or others would feel like my God wasn't powerful enough or didn't care enough. What a lack of faith I was displaying to the Lord. My faith life was forever changed one day, almost 10 years ago now, when I came across a simple little 12-word sentence in 2 Kings 6. It is the story of the king of Syria's outrage that Elisha kept foiling his battle plans by revealing his army's location to the Israelite king. The Syrian king finally found out where Elisha was and sent a great army to encompass the city with horses and chariots. When the army started down the mountain to capture Elisha, he prayed a simple prayer, "Smite this people, I pray thee, with blindness." He didn't ask the Lord what he should do. He didn't fret. He didn't clarify his request with, "If you want to." He simply thought, if the army was coming to find him, that if they were blind, they wouldn't be able to see him. It seemed like an easy solution to an impending problem. It was the next sentence that blew me away. It says, "And he smote them with blindness according to the word of Elisha." According to the word of Elisha. I wrote in the margin of my Bible, "Wow, you did this not because you had planned it from ages past, but because it was Elisha's idea. It was his request." I feel my prayer life will forever be changed. Since that time, nearly 10 years ago, I wish I could say I've never fallen back into my old habits of doubting God's willingness. It is easy to forget sometimes that the God of Elisha is the same God I love and serve, the same God who delights to show Himself strong for those who believe. I was challenged by the Holy Spirit several months ago during a very difficult personal time in my life to take the promise God had clearly given me over a year and a half before that and hold Him to it, to really claim it and remove all doubt or hesitation that God might not do it. Just a few days later, God brought His promise to pass and granted my request. How about you? How's your faith doing? If it is struggling, I challenge you to study Hebrews 11. Study the lives of the heroes of faith mentioned in it. Study the verses like Hebrews 11:6 that say, "But without faith it is impossible to please Him, for he that cometh to God must believe that He is, and that He is a rewarder of them that diligently seek Him." Well, I hope you've enjoyed today's silhouette and learning a little bit more about Annie Scow's story and this matter of having great faith. She truly is a woman of whom it could be said, "She hath done what she could." Let's you and I go do what we can do.
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250 years ago, our founding fathers declared independence and built a nation on timeless truths. One nation under God. From the pulpits of the Great Awakening to the battlefields of the Revolution, America's Christian heritage shaped our love of liberty, justice, and the dignity of every person made in God's image. 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Happy 250th birthday, America. May God bless you and keep you always.

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1: Did you know that the Reverend Massey wrote that he never knew so constant an attendant to our church services as George Washington? But of course, I didn't need him to tell me that. Colonel Washington and Martha sat beside me quite regularly on Sundays. We were neighbors, you see. And I, being a seamstress, had the privilege of sewing and mending George's clothing through the years, adding a ruffle to his shirt on occasions, or perhaps creating a sturdy cuff. That's why it wasn't a shock when one evening in May of 1776, three members of a secret committee came to my door. George Washington, Robert Morris, and the Colonel George Ross, my first husband's uncle. I was a little curious at first as to the purpose of their visit, but when Colonel Washington, who of course later became Commander-in-Chief, pulled the rough sketch of a flag from his pocket, it was all made clear. I was so honored when these heroic men asked me, on behalf of the Continental Congress, to sew together the very first stars and stripes into a flag. A flag that would become one of our nation's most cherished emblems. I sewed many a flag in those painful years of our country's birth, and the significance of each one was deeply engraved upon my heart with every stitch. For I, myself, lost two husbands to the War of Independence. Some families lost more. My house was commandeered by the British as they occupied Philadelphia, and my dear friend, Colonel Washington, along with the Continental Army, suffered greatly that very same winter at Valley Forge. Yes, our victory was secured in time, paid for by the blood of many brave men. So this flag I hold within my hands will stand for the freedom they fought and died for. This country's flag will proclaim to the world that we are a brave people and a people of undying honor. And this flag of the United States of America will publish to all nations that as long as the red, white, and blue soars above this great land, there will be justice and freedom forever, may she

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1: Your Faith Music Radio weather forecast for Evansville and the surrounding tri-state area for today. Partly cloudy skies. Chance of an afternoon shower. Thunderstorms. Some strong storms could be possible. High near 91. For tonight, partly cloudy. A chance of a thunderstorm overnight. Low near 70. Sunday's calling for partly cloudy skies. Chance of a pop-up thunderstorm with a high of 87. And for Sunday night, partly cloudy. Low of 71. Head into Monday, partly cloudy. A little cooler with a high of 86 degrees. Once again, for today, partly cloudy skies. Chance of a shower or thunderstorm popping up this afternoon. Some strong storms could be possible with a high 91.

250 years ago, our founding fathers declared independence and built a nation on timeless truths. One nation under God. From the pulpits of the Great Awakening to the battlefields of the Revolution, America's Christian heritage shaped our love of liberty, justice, and the dignity of every person made in God's image. 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Happy 250th birthday, America. May God bless you and keep you always.

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And thank you.

Service in Paducah has issued a severe thunderstorm warning for northwestern Vandenberg County in southwestern Indiana, southeastern Gibson County in southwestern Indiana, northeastern Posey County in southwestern Indiana, until 5:30 p.m. At 4:39 p.m., severe thunderstorms were located along a line extending from near Princeton to near Posaville, moving east at 15 miles per hour. Expected hazards include 60 miles per hour wind gusts and penny-sized hail. This is a radar-indicated threat. The following impacts are expected. Expect damage to roofs, siding, and trees. Locations impacted include Princeton, Fort Branch, Hotspot, Owensville, Horsaville, Cynthiana, and Francisco. This includes Interstate 64 in Indiana between mile markers 6 and 21. Repeating, a severe thunderstorm warning has been issued until 5:30 p.m. for the following.

If my people, which are called by my name, shall humble themselves and pray and seek my face and turn from their wicked ways, then will I hear from heaven and will forgive their sin and heal their land. Father, would you revive thy work in the midst of the years? Would you work in our hearts, our lives, and in our homes? In Jesus' name, amen.

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1: Your Faith Music Radio weather forecast for Evansville and the surrounding tri-state area. Tonight, partly cloudy with a thunderstorm pop-up possible with a low near 70 degrees. Heading into Sunday, a mix of sun and clouds. Chance of an afternoon thunderstorm popping up with a high of 87. And for tomorrow night, partly cloudy with low 71. Heading into Monday, partly cloudy skies and afternoon thunderstorm could be possible with a high of 86 degrees. Once again, for tonight, partly cloudy skies. Chance of a thunderstorm overnight with a low near 70 degrees.

250 years ago, our founding fathers declared independence and built a nation on timeless truths. One nation under God. From the pulpits of the Great Awakening to the battlefields of the Revolution, America's Christian heritage shaped our love of liberty, justice, and the dignity of every person made in God's image. 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Happy 250th birthday, America. May God bless you and keep you always.

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1: Your Faith Music Radio weather forecast for Evansville and the surrounding tri-state area. Tonight, partly cloudy with a thunderstorm pop-up possible with a low near 70 degrees. Heading into Sunday, a mix of sun and clouds. Chance of an afternoon thunderstorm popping up with a high of 87. And for tomorrow night, partly cloudy with low 71. Heading into Monday, partly cloudy skies and afternoon thunderstorm could be possible with a high of 86 degrees. Once again, for tonight, partly cloudy skies. Chance of a thunderstorm overnight with a low near 70 degrees.

250 years ago, our founding fathers declared independence and built a nation on timeless truths. One nation under God. From the pulpits of the Great Awakening to the battlefields of the Revolution, America's Christian heritage shaped our love of liberty, justice, and the dignity of every person made in God's image. 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Happy 250th birthday, America. May God bless you and keep you always.

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1: Your Faith Music Radio weather forecast for Evansville and the surrounding tri-state area. Tonight, partly cloudy with a thunderstorm pop-up possible with a low near 70 degrees. Heading into Sunday, a mix of sun and clouds. Chance of an afternoon thunderstorm popping up with a high of 87. And for tomorrow night, partly cloudy with low 71. Heading into Monday, partly cloudy skies and afternoon thunderstorm could be possible with a high of 86 degrees. Once again, for tonight, partly cloudy skies. Chance of a thunderstorm overnight with a low near 70 degrees.